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Look it up. 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
1: Mahoney. 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
1: So I don't know about you, Audrey, but one thing that just turns me on is taxes.
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1: So I don't know about you, Audrey, but one thing that just turns me on is taxes.
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4: How does somebody end up in tears at a grocery store, you may ask? Well, Audrey is an emotional creature, always has been, always will be. And yesterday you walked into the house, greeted your husband after being at the grocery store, but you said that you were noticeably emotional. And can you tell us why?
5: Yes, I was at the grocery store and I was walking through and I saw this sweet little old man with his pants all the way up to his nipples, love his heart. And he was just kind of like hunch and crouch, as you know, whenever you reach a certain age, you do. And he was by the like manager special area. And I just, for whatever reason, like I just create scenarios in my head. And I just looked over at this little old man and I just started kind of crying. Because I thought in my head, I was like, oh my God, this old man, you know, they don't really like give you that much money on a monthly basis whenever you reach a certain age for your like social security and stuff.
4: So you don't think it was a scenario where he's like Warren Buffett and he's got $30 million in the bank, but he's gotten that $30 million by just being frugal?
5: No. Okay. I mean, maybe, but I mean, not. Odds probably are not there. Well, not very many people are Warren Buffett.
4: Bossy Rossi and I were talking.
5: Okay, wait, but hang on. Let me get to the point. I was looking at him thinking about the manager special.
4: Yeah.
5: And I was like, oh my God, like he's old and he's having to eat old food, you know, or like going to be old food because like he doesn't have enough money in order to make that happen.
6: Like so, the manager special is the bread that's almost going to go stale.
5: Yeah.
4: It's about to expire.
5: Yeah. So I was like sitting there thinking, I was like, oh my God, like this poor old guy is, you know, it's tough times for everybody.
6: Sure.
5: But I mean, like, even tougher whenever you're reaching a certain age and, like, you have to go to the manager special area in order to, like, make ends meet. It sucks.
4: Well, Rossi and I were talking, and we want to make you feel better about this. So we've come up with some potential scenarios as to why this old man could have been buying old bread.
5: This is horrible. No, okay.
4: Again, we want to make you feel better.
5: Make me feel better. Yeah. Okay. So these are going to be uplifting.
4: Uplifting. Okay. Yes. I mean, maybe not totally uplifting, but potential scenarios of what it could be. Like, for example, he could be buying that discount bread because his wife died and she's the only one that knew how to use the toaster.
6: Or the fact that his kids don't visit him anymore and he spends he has to ration his money and he spends his money on his sick dog that needs medicine.
5: You guys are so evil.
4: Speaking of that, maybe he's buying the discount bread because his dog died, his kids moved away, and frankly, nobody cares what kind of bread that he eats anymore.
6: The only thing that he knows how to make is a bologna sandwich on this stale bread.
5: Guys, stop. I mean, because really, I went home and I was crying about this and I was confiding into you guys thinking you would understand that at some point we're all going to be old. And if your final meal is old manager special bread, how devastating is that?
4: Speaking of bologna sandwiches, Bossy Rossi, you just jogged one for me. Imagine that he gets home with his old bread, makes a sandwich, sits down alone at the kitchen table, and then realizes he forgot the meat.
5: You guys are evil.
6: He hasn't had a home-cooked meal in... well, years since his wife used to make that pot roast that he loved.
5: Throw up. I'm actually going to throw up. I'm going to throw up. Because what is for real about this is that I know neither of you look at humans the same way I do. I know you have no empathy in your stale bread cold hearts.
4: Maybe he's buying the...

0: discount bread because he promised his late wife that he would finally learn how to use that toaster and make toast. And today is the day.
1: I think he's just saving some money, putting aside some money so he can afford Christmas gifts for his family and his kids and his grandkids that never come to visit him.
2: Oh, my God. Are you done? You still got more? Because I was just talking to you, and both of you are just looking at your ChatGPTs down on your phone, not even looking at me
0: That's
2: right
0: not
2: now.
0: True.
2: You're still
0: That's
2: you're
0: not
2: still
0: true.
2: Riffing from chat over there. You're still riffing from chat, reading for the next one. I know both of you. I'm like, okay, when is this going to be up? You both just got your nose in your phone. Come on, man.
0: I jotted these down in my notes. These are all original.
2: Okay. Yeah.
3: This is Dave and Mahoney.
4: And here we go again. I mean, good morning, rockheads.
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9: 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Okay, so let me explain. There is a guy who's been very public about this, Audrey. His name is Michael Phillips. He is 38 years old. He is from North Carolina, and he claims to have the world's smallest wiener. And actually underwent some medical procedures to enlarge it. And you're going, okay, well, I mean, I understand if you have the world's smallest wiener, why you'd want it enlarged. But it's not just to satisfy his lover, whoever that may be, or even to be able to satisfy himself. It's so small that he can't even go to the bathroom because he can't grab it. It's almost like a belly button, like an any belly button, to the point where he has to wear diapers in order to just go number one.
10: Was that something that is genetic, or was that something was like happened during birth?
9: I just know everything went wrong. Like, I don't know if this is like birth. He was just, you know, it's not a birth defect as far as I know. He just happens to have the smallest one ever. It reportedly measures 0.38 inches. Third of an inch, yeah. So he did set up a GoFundMe. And what do you suppose? Because I was kind of surprised when I saw this number. He did a GoFundMe because he was getting some medical procedures done, and they were basically using filler, which is what they do, I guess, if you're going to get, in some cases, for like more enlargement down there. They'll use like filler that people use. It does wear off, so you have to go get refilled within, you know, 6 months or however long it takes. But he set up a GoFundMe because, you know, people had obviously gravitated towards the story. They're like, wow, a third of an inch, that is ridiculous. We want to help out. But I was kind of surprised the amount that was raised. What do you think was raised when this story hit not just national but international news?
10: I mean, I'm going to say that it's under what you're thinking. I'm going to say that it was probably like $25,000.
9: $4,000.
10: Wow.
9: Which doesn't seem like nearly enough sympathy for this poor guy.
10: No, man.
9: Because, I mean, he'd been on, like, news programs talking about it. He had been, you know, like, kind of all over the place. They think that they have solved it enough where it'll at least be somewhat functional for him, meaning that he doesn't have to wear a diaper so he can just go number one. But right now, that's just not the case. They use the filler, but it's going to be a little while until, I guess, the swelling goes down.
10: Well, so
9: before he can really tell whether or not it's going to be more functional for
10: him. I feel like that should be an insurance claim. I feel like you should be talking with your insurance about that. Because if you're having to pee your pants because you can't go pee.
9: Yeah.
10: Yeah, you should be talking to some people. Be contacting
9: also,
10: your insurance.
9: Would the answer be to pee your pants wearing a diaper, or would it just be to like sit down like a girl pees?
10: Yeah, I feel like we're getting kind of duped here. I mean, like, I get that you have the smallest penis in the world. I'm like, sorry about that,
9: buddy. That sucks,
10: bud. But, like, I mean, I feel like you're not taking the easiest route.
9: You're like, I shall wear diapers and I shall pee my pants.
10: I feel like somebody needs to be, like, you need some guidance.
9: You know, that's just, like, how, like, women do it, right?
10: Like, oh, God. Now I got to sit to pee. The horrors.
9: Yeah.
7: Dave and Mahoney.
0: Wakey, wakey.
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1: You know the songs, but do you know them when they sound this bad? It's Cover Your Ears.
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1: On Dave and Mahoney.
3: Some of the biggest rock songs ever released. You are trying to figure out what they are with 30 seconds on the clock for each one of them. Greg is joining us today. Greg, Audrey is available as a lifeline should you need her. Are you ready for your first one?
4: I am. Let's get it.
3: All right. So the first one here is a mouth version of this song, whatever that means. It's only got 92 views. Here we go.
5: Well, it started out down a dirty road.

0: As across the hill, and the town lit up.
1: I love that that guy looked directly into the camera, recorded that, and said, perfect. Post it right away. All right, Greg, over to you. Do you know it?
2: I think it's Learning to Fly, Tom Petty.
1: That is correct. Well done. On the board with a full point. The next one here is an acoustic guitar cover, and it's far more popular. 231,000 views on this one. Here we go.

0: Beautiful. Just so, so well done. Okay, Greg, do you know that one as well?
1: I think that's STP, but I'm thinking, is that Plush?
0: It is Plush.
2: Dude, you're crushing.
0: Okay, taking away your lifeline. Oh. You don't even need it today. You can win it right here with a full point. If you don't get this one or a full point on this one, we'll move on to the last one. So we do have a fourth one. Bit of a safety net for you. You're doing great. You can win it right here. This is a, since we're just jumping all over the place today, a synth goth version of this song.
2: Okey-dokey.
0: It's got 78,000 views. Here we go.

0: Okay, that actually worked really well. That was pretty dope.
1: Yeah.
0: Craig for the win. Do you know it?
1: No more tears, Ozzy.
0: Yeah, man.
2: Three for three. Yeah.
3: Dave and Mahoney.
0: Morning, everybody.
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1: I'm at the point of my life, I don't need novelty sex. Give me a good, wholesome meal. Give me the meatloaf of sex. Uh-huh. That's what I want, you know?
2: Mahoney, the meatloaf of sex. That's his slogan. Dave
3: and Mahoney. They were doing a big study on marijuana use. It's good for you.
2: Wine is good.
4: Wine.
3: It says here scotch is good for you as well.
4: Uh-huh.
2: And
4: chronic
2: gambling.
4: Masturbation also.
2: I did hear gambling was good for
3: gambling's
2: you,
3: gambling's great for you.
0: And Mahoney.
1: I've sold weed to one time only to Bruce Buffer.
3: Bruce Buffer?
1: Yeah, man. You facilitated that deal.
3: Did I?
1: Yeah.
3: The UFC
1: what?
3: Ring announcer?
1: Yeah. Like 20 years ago.
0: All right. No. This is Dave and Mahoney.
3: Hello, friends, and thank you for joining us on this Tuesday. Got some good news and some bad news to kick things off today. What would you like first there, Audrey?
2: Dave, why don't we start up today's show with some bad news?
3: Yeah, some bad news. There's another serial defecator on the loose.
2: Oh, God.
3: And he has quite the outfit. So this is in Tulsa. The police are searching after there is a man that has been called the serial defecator. He was found on numerous businesses on their security cameras.
2: Okay.
3: And he was doing this middle of the night, like 4 a.m.
2: Just pooping.
3: Here's the outfit. He appears to be wearing only a thong, a cut-open mask. So like the sort of COVID-y type mask that you would see, but like cut out around the nose and the mouth, but still wearing the mask.
2: I think these are called poo-shiesties.
3: And a shower cap. So
2: interesting.
3: Yeah. I mean, I guess if you are going to be a serial defecator, only a thong, probably good. Pretty easy to just move to the side.
2: Well, as a person who has pooped themselves wearing a thong,
3: yeah,
2: bad choice.
3: Ah.
2: Bad choice. I mean, if your mission is to solely poop, mm-hmm. that is not the greatest form of underwear. Maybe just don't wear any. If your job for that day, if you've set up, you woke up and set your alarm to make sure you were pooping at establishments.
3: Yeah.
2: Maybe leave the underwear out.
3: Just go fully naked.
2: I mean, I don't know, naked. I mean, do you walk around naked?
3: No.
2: Whenever you have to poop? I'm just saying, if you're choosing an undergarment of choice, then maybe don't choose one.
3: Offer the appropriate amount of coverage, if you will. So.
2: Well, but I mean, you got denim on, you're fine.
3: The police say the surveillance video shows the man exposing himself to the camera before defecating. So he's really just leaning into this.
2: Does your dog look at you in the eyes whenever it poops?
3: Yeah, he's full of shame.
2: Oh, so they do look. Well, that's not what they look at you for. They look at you because you're guarding their six. Because they're not able to see behind them. So right. Is that kind of like the same thing?
3: Yeah.
2: Like the security camera staring straight into the eyes of the security? The eagle in the sky?
3: What makes it even stranger is this guy was defecating into like a dog waste bag and then taking it and smearing the feces on the business walls and doors.
2: So that's a serial killer. He has bodies hidden.
3: Somehow worse.
2: He has bodies hidden.
3: Some good news today as well. The secret to a long life has been revealed by the world's oldest person, who just turned 117 years old.
2: Ugh.
3: On August 21st. Guinness World Records recognizes her as the oldest living person and the oldest living woman.
2: Yuck.
3: She was born in 1909 in England.
2: Ugh.
3: During

0: Your wife's one of the two, but 1909 is so gross. That's so long ago. I cannot even conceptualize what it looked like in 1909.
1: Yeah, her she's got three grandchildren, five great-grandchildren. Her husband died all the
0: way back.
1: That's
0: before the Spanish flu. That's before the Titanic sank. That's crazy.
1: Her husband died all the way back in 1976.
0: Oh, she's been alone for so
1: long.
0: Like
1: 50 years.
0: She's just been like ready.
1: Both of her daughters also dead because she's 117.
0: That's insane.
1: Yeah.
0: What did she do to
1: she
0: get
1: said
0: that old?
1: The key to a long life is just to avoid arguments.
0: Smoking cigs. Everybody who you know who smokes cigs literally lives the longest life.
1: Like smoking cigs and Dr. Pepper. That's what's kept me going.
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10: I wonder how many stories we're going to have this football season of major NFL stars being robbed while they're away at a game or a practice or whatever it may be, because it was a few years ago when I think the first high profile one, it was Gronk, right?
11: Gronk, like, and wasn't it also Tom Brady?
10: I don't know if Tom Brady got popped or not.
11: I think it was like
10: not,
11: two. And then also it was the Chiefs people too.
10: Patrick Mahomes and Travis Kelce.
11: Yeah.
10: They both got robbed. And they were saying
11: not
10: that
11: George Kittle too, though, right? I feel like it was like a lot of very high profile, of like you're saying, like NFL athletes, like not only active, but also inactive whenever they're like doing their game circuit or
10: whatever. Well, yeah, because a lot of these, you know, players are very high profile and you know exactly where they are. And you know that they're going to be out of town because, you know, you're watching them on TV playing in a different city.
11: The scariest part of that is that sometimes the families were home.
10: Yes, there's been a few
11: of those.
10: Like
11: that.
10: No,
11: like
10: where,
11: that.
10: Where the people are breaking in. And Richard Sherman, he had a situation where his family, and, you know, he's still on TV doing the commentary on the desk. His family was at home. And then there was another one not that long ago, forgetting who it was, but they also had their family in the property.
11: Yeah.
10: They weren't there, but the thieves broke in and the wife and the kids were there.
11: I just hope
10: scary
11: that
10: stuff.
11: To your question, I hope that we hear none of that. That's so terrifying.
10: Well, too bad, because there's another one.
11: Oh, really? Well, and this season hasn't even started yet.
10: No, but there is training camp
11: practice,
10: that's going on,
11: yeah.
10: And there are televised games and all of that that we saw over the course of the weekend. This is CeeDee Lamb, who is the Dallas Cowboys star receiver. They broke into his home, and they knew that he was going to be at training camp in California, and they broke in and stole over $300,000 worth of stuff.
11: Ooh.
10: And, you know, you think about that as, like, you know, you and I, that's insane. But for him, like, that's just actually fairly common to have that much laying around. $300,000. There was some luxury bags. There was some jewelry that was taken from the home. And this comes on the heels of, like we said, Patrick Mahomes and Travis Kelce and Joe Burrow. Luka got robbed as well in the basketball world. Ketel Marte in baseball, he got robbed. So the FBI has previously warned that organizations actually target the athletes because they expect to find the designer handbags and the jewelry, a lot of watches and cash and stuff like that. And they use social media and publicly available schedules to determine when these players are going to be away and then just go rob them blind.
11: I would get a guard dog immediately. A really bitey
10: something. Nine Rottweilers.
11: A really something that knows how to bite.
10: Yeah.
11: Immediately. Or like a moat. Yeah. An alligator of sorts. Maybe a bear trap. Maybe some, maybe I would hire the people from Home Alone.
10: I would hire Macaulay Culkin.
11: Yes, yes. To set some traps.
10: Or
11: a gun.
10: Yeah.
11: I mean, maybe a person just with a gun.
10: I guess it's technically illegal to booby trap your house. But I mean, that is every little boy's fantasy.
11: To booby trap.
10: To booby trap your
11: Hence
10: house.
11: The name, yeah. Probably alone.
9: Boobies. 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
1: but equally entertaining, is Pop Trash on Dave and Mahoney.
2: So, Audrey, last week, you remember we were talking about the very sad passing of Frank Beard, 77 years old, from ZZ Top. Boy, they didn't waste a lot of time getting back on stage. They were back on stage over the weekend on Saturday in Austin. And they say that it was, you know, the first concert since his passing. But the band canceled the two shows immediately following his death, but kept the scheduled Austin performance at the Moody Theater because they said that they thought it would be particularly meaningful to Frank because it was like a second home to him.
3: The show must go on.
2: I mean, I guess.
3: I mean, they're all old, man.
2: Yeah, yeah. I mean,
3: so it probably wasn't like...
2: It wasn't a huge surprise.
3: Super big shock.
2: Yeah, yeah. But ZZ Top back at it, out on the road again. So Anthony Edwards, he is a star player in the NBA. He plays for the Minnesota Timberwolves, if you're not familiar. He has now been ordered to pay $14,000 per month in child support to his ex, even though he claims that he has never even met the child. And I don't know.
3: Well, that don't mean anything.
2: If that's an excuse.
3: That don't mean anything.
2: I have chosen not to meet this child, therefore
3: it is not mine.
2: I do not owe him anything.
3: I mean, that is legitimately the weakest argument.
2: Yeah, so basically the ex of his, who's, of course, very attractive, was seeking even more money than that. But according to the papers that were filed, she's only making $1,016 per month. That's her total income. And so, obviously, that's not nearly enough money. He's now having to pony up the $14,000 per month. But, you know, he's making a tremendous amount of money in the NBA.
3: And $14,000 feels low.
2: It does.
3: I mean, $14,000 for rent, expenses, and childcare feels low. I mean, for childcare for a newborn, whenever you're a single mother, that feels...
2: So, when they were looking at some of these figures, low. They were saying, look, Anthony Edwards himself... is spending about $31,000 just on food for himself.
3: That's what I mean. $14,000.
2: $70,000 on entertainment for himself every month, and $30,000 in vacations for himself every month. So that's $131,000 if you're keeping track of what he is spending for just food, entertainment, and vacations.
3: And she was awarded $14,000.
2: $14,000.
3: Okay. Yeah. That sucks.
2: Yep. Spider-Man continuing to crush it at the movie theaters. So $39 million over the weekend. And I mean, $39 million, and it's been out for what, 4 or 5 weeks now?
3: I don't even know if that.
2: Yeah. So it continues to just pull in, you know, tremendous amounts of money. The domestic total, $855 million, which puts it within striking distance of Avengers Endgame in the total haul that they brought in at the box office, which is number two all time on the U.S.-Canada box office chart.
3: Do you think that that's a movie that your kids will want to watch whenever it comes to the house? Like whenever you can watch it stream?
2: Yeah, I mean, we went and saw it in theaters, but they really liked it.
3: Do they watch the other Spider-Mans at home?
2: No, not really. Which is interesting because, I mean, even like when they said that they wanted to go see this, it's just because they wanted to go...
3: To the movies.
2: To the movies.
3: Got it.
2: You know, then
3: got it.
2: Anytime there's a new movie that comes out, they're all about it. But I didn't think that this movie would be itching to be the number two movie all time at the box office within the first month.
3: I mean, it's a PR machine, man. I mean, how many times did you see Tom Holland and Zendaya like walking around?
2: Everywhere.
3: Everywhere on the red carpet, not only promoting Spider-Man, but also their movie, The Odyssey, that also did incredible at the box office.
2: And still
3: as well.
2: Is, almost $20 million this weekend as well.
3: Yeah, so the PR machine that they were not doing for movies and cinema kind of over the course of the last like 5 or 6 years with COVID depleting, them bringing that back just kind of goes to show that it will work.
2: One that did not do well, Jason Statham.
3: I mean,
2: 7.5 million.
3: It was the opening weekend.
2: Yeah, opening weekend, $7.5 million.
3: To be honest, what about a Jason Statham movie really like is? Are you pining to see other than him being him in another movie that is just like
2: this
3: the
2: time?
3: Other
2: it's
3: one?
2: Different. He's on a boat.
3: Oh my God, Jason Statham on a boat. Jason Statham on a plane. Jason Statham walking.
2: He's just always kicking people in the face.
3: It's like,
2: but this time it's on a cruise ship or a cargo ship.
3: Jason Statham fighting people outside of trailer homes.
2: I'd go see that.
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0: It's Dave and Mahoney.
1: Everyone's talking about AI, and it's interesting that most people now do not like the concept of AI now that we actually have AI. And part of it's because just the rampant abuse that we're seeing of people using artificial intelligence and the way information is processed. I know you're going to roll your eyes, Audrey, but the Flock cameras are everywhere now, and
2: well,
1: those are operated by AI.
2: It's not even that I eye roll at Flock. It's just another buzzword that we can't. That I think that there's some vigilantism to it. But I mean, like, I'm just so overhearing all of the buzzwords. It feels like we're back in COVID whenever we're saying unprecedented times. Yeah. that's just how I feel.
1: There was a recent survey that was done that 52% of Americans are more concerned than they are excited about AI. And that's up from 37% just back in 2021, 5 years ago. But there is a specific generation that is not nearly as freaked out by AI as the other generations. What generation do you
2: Boomers.
1: Think that is? Boomers would be a good answer. Incorrect.
2: There's a generation who's not freaked out by it.
1: Yeah.
2: Alpha. It's either on the one end or the op, like on the
1: I would have thought the same thing.
2: X.
1: It's Gen X.
2: God.
1: Just do not care. And maybe that's because Gen
2: X. Because you guys are the ones who are like the CEOs.
1: No, it's because...
2: yes, you are.
1: Well, okay, yes, but...
2: yes, you're literally the CEOs. What are you talking about?
1: But there's also, I think, enough people in Gen X that have lived through all of these horrifying things. You remember in 2000? You may not remember it as well as I do, but the whole world was going to go dark.
2: Oh, yeah, for
1: all
2: sure.
1: All the bank accounts were going to disappear.
2: Yeah.
1: Everything was the whole bottom of the earth was going to fall out because all the computers were going to malfunction simultaneously, and then nothing happened.
2: Yeah.
1: Literally nothing happened.
2: Yeah.
1: It just feels like... I mean, I'm somebody that likes AI to a degree, but I also understand, and I really do believe, that there is something to be said that AI makes dumb people feel smart, and it makes smart people feel creative. But then when you actually break it down, you realize neither of those things are true.
2: Right. Yes.
1: I'll have some of the dumbest people that I know suddenly find AI, and next thing you know, they're writing these beautifully crafted emails in the form of novel. And you're like, what? I know that's not you, man.
2: Yeah.
1: Stop that.
2: I think that Gen X maybe also doesn't worry because they're already set. You guys are also in an era of your life where you're probably the most comfortable you ever will be.
1: Mm-hmm.
2: And you're not worried about it because you're not in the throes of the life where you're having a battle against it. You're creating it.
1: Yeah, I mean, there's certainly been job loss that we've seen.
2: Not even that. Like kids who are trying to get into the workforce, they're battling AI to get their resume seen.
1: It's a lot different.
2: So I mean, like,
1: if you're 55 years old, you're probably a little less concerned about your whole career being upended by AI, as opposed to, like you said, some 22-year-old kid who can't even get through the door past the AI safeguard that is blocking the resume from even being looked at. So, Gen X doesn't care about AI or really anything else.
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1: Oh, my God!
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0: Gottlieb and Mahoney present Are You Smarter Than a Community College Dropout?
1: Probably not.
2: Well, today it is Audrey in the hot seat. She is the one that is going to be going up against our challenger, who is Ivan, who is on the phone.
3: Who
2: Ivan,
3: dare challenge me?
2: Ivan.
4: Hey, how's it going?
2: Ivan, how far did you get in school?
4: All the way to high school.
2: Through high school.
4: I graduated.
2: Okay, so you got a diploma. This young lady over here has a degree. Audrey, anything you'd like to say to Ivan before you leave the room?
3: Good luck, sir. I hope that you do well. Sometimes a degree means nothing.
4: Yeah.
3: You know? So
2: waste of a bunch of money. All right.
3: Sometimes it means nothing. Good luck, and I am upset I do have to get up out of the room. Yes. So I did forget about that part. Yeah. Okay, goodbye. Right, so good luck, Ivan.
2: Audrey is leaving right now. She's going to go to a soundproof space where she's not able to hear. You guys are going to be asked the same six questions today. Ivan, you do have one pass. It counts as a correct answer. Use it whenever you feel like you need it, okay?
4: Okay.
2: All right. Question number one. What is the only continent with no active volcanoes?
4: Asia.
2: Question number two. What is the most popular pizza topping worldwide? This is multiple choice. Is it A, Italian sausage, B, mushrooms, C, jalapeno peppers, or D, pepperoni?
4: I'm going to say pepperoni.
2: Question number three, which ocean is the smallest?
4: Which ocean is, North Atlantic.
2: The North Atlantic. You do have a pass that you can use whenever.
4: Oh, yeah, let me use a pass. You're right.
2: Good choice, Ivan. Good choice. All right. Question number four. Which U.S. document begins with We the People?
4: The Constitution.
2: Question number five. Which TV show holds the records for the most Emmy Awards won by a scripted series?
4: TV show. You know, I'm going
2: to
4: go with Seinfeld.
2: All right. And final question in soccer. How many players are on the field for each team?
4: I think 10.
2: All right. Let's see how Audrey stacks up. She is re-entering the room right now. She's walking slower than Mahoney does. Oh, she's got a little coffee.
3: Did y'all miss me?
2: She's got her coffee in her hands.
3: I didn't want to splish-splash it everywhere. All right, let's go.
2: Question number one. What is the only continent with no active volcanoes?
3: Ooh.
2: Okay, good use of your pass.
3: What is it like? I don't even know.
2: What were you going to say?
3: Nope.
2: Ivan said Asia. That is incorrect. Australia.
3: I was going to say Australia, but then Australia. I got nervous. Yeah. I was like, is Australia a continent? So then I backed out. Okay.
2: Question number two. What is the most popular pizza topping worldwide? Is it A, Italian sausage, B,

0: B, mushrooms. C, jalapeno peppers. Or D, pepperoni.
1: Got to be pepperoni.
0: Yeah, both of you said pepperoni. Both of you are correct.
1: Could have said that without all of those.
0: You're going to love this one. Number three, which ocean is the smallest?
1: The Indian Ocean.
0: The Indian Ocean is incorrect.
1: Oh.
0: It's the Arctic Ocean.
1: Proud about that one.
0: Ivan said the North Atlantic, and then he passed.
1: Wrong. What's an ocean? You know, we really only know the Atlantic and Pacific over here. Indian was a big Hail Mary for me.
0: Yeah. Question number four, which U.S. document begins with "We the People"?
1: The Declaration of Independence.
0: No.
1: The
0: Constitution.
1: Constitution. We the people, in order for a more perfect union, establish justice and ensure domestic tranquility. I do at least know that. But the name of it,
0: great. Good.
1: Know.
0: Yeah. All right. Question number five. Which TV show holds the record for the most Emmy Awards won by a scripted series?
1: Not going to lie, I was still thinking about School of Rock. Whenever you just asked that question.
0: You want me to repeat the question?
1: Yeah, bro. Yeah.
0: Which TV show holds the record for the most Emmy Awards won by a scripted series?
1: A scripted series.
0: Mm-hmm.
1: The most Emmys.
0: Mm-hmm.
1: A scripted series. The most Emmys. Friends?
0: No.
1: I don't even know.
0: I didn't guess Seinfeld. No, it's Game of Thrones. Game of Thrones.
2: Oh.
1: Okay. Oh.
0: Okay.
1: Okay.
0: Final question, Audrey.
1: Do I have one right?
0: Yeah. Yeah, okay. You got pepperoni.
1: Great.
0: And your pass.
1: That goes to show I'm really good at Jeopardy pop culture.
0: Yeah. Okay, you should know this.
1: Okay.
0: In soccer, how many players are on the field for each team?
1: On the pitch, and I don't know, actually. I think it's like 1, 2, 3, 4, 5, 6, 7, 8. What is it, like 10? I don't know.
0: No. Both of you said 10. Both of you are incorrect. It's 11. 11 is what you're looking for.
1: Oh.
0: So, okay. Audrey, you got 2 right, and Ivan got 3 right.
1: Great
0: so
1: job, Ivan. Told you. Degrees don't matter, bro.
0: Don't go to college, kids.
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12: Can you sue your employer and still be able to work for that company? It's really interesting, this whole thing with John Gruden, because we talked about this a lot over the years, Audrey. He's involved in this massive lawsuit against the NFL. And if you're not familiar with how this all went down, he was the head coach for the Raiders, and he got railroaded because they were doing an investigation into, at the time, the Washington Redskins. And they found some inappropriate emails that he had sent when he was coaching, but when he was a commentator for ESPN. And so this huge lawsuit has been going on, and they've been trying to, like, get it out of courts and everything else the NFL has. And the judges keep saying, no, like, this needs to be seen out. But John Gruden has been actively talking about getting back into the booth, and instead of doing color commentary like he did for ESPN, doing play-by-play, which I thought was really interesting, this past weekend, he actually did it. I'm like, do you think that they would allow us to work for this radio station if we were suing the company?
13: Well, but are you working, I mean, technically, adjacently, I guess you'd be working for the NFL, but not. You're working for the broadcast company who is in turn talking about the sport that left you behind.
12: Yeah, it just seems strange that the NFL would let him anywhere near the NFL, and especially with a microphone in his face when he is actively suing them.
13: Does he have a problem with the players?
12: No.
13: Because that's what he's commentating on.
12: He was talking about how much he loves Baker Mayfield.
14: Just the backup, I want to reiterate that Chris Myers will be back next week, but I'm really fired up.
15: This is going to be one heck of a game. Chris is doing some other work for another network, but I needed a guy to sit next to me that knows football, and there's no better man that is a Ring of Honor winner, a Super Bowl champion, and the most winningest coach in Bucs history. So, John, you've had had a lot of quarterbacks in your career. We get to see Baker Mayfield tonight. What do you love about this kid?
16: I love a quarterback that can make plays with his arm. He can beat you with his legs, his mind. But when you watch the film, Baker Mayfield can beat you with his heart, man. A couple years ago, third and long, backed up late in the game. Division titles on the line. Look at him take off and sell out for the Tampa Bay Buccaneers. This is stuff you can't coach. That's the winning edge of Baker Mayfield.
13: What the hell? He's just amazing.
17: He's so good. Because John Gruden is so passionate about football. Like, he loves it. It's his whole life.
13: Well, I mean, I feel like anybody who reaches a NFL head coach stature, you have to
17: wins
13: be. Yeah, I mean, yeah, you have to be pretty into it. Yeah. I mean, like, could you imagine being the wife of someone who was just like all of that and just
17: disinterested?
13: Just chose to do that instead of hanging out with you?
17: Robert joining us today to talk about John Gruden being back in the booth. What's going on, man?
18: Hey, I'm not a big football fan in the most, but when you talk about this guy, he's suing a company. He's suing a corporation.
17: Mm-hmm.
18: The NFL has become a big organization over the years.
17: Right.
18: And it's not like he's trying to sue ABC, NBC, or one of those, and then trying to get back with that company to be a commentator for that company. He loves the game. He loves the sport. He wants to be able to have his opinion and comment on the players that are playing right now in the NFL. And it'd be kind of like, as lame as it sounds, be like Alice Cooper wanting to sue a record company, but, you know, he's on the radio playing everybody else's music. He loves music.
17: Yeah, and I mean, I think John Gruden is very well suited to be in the booth. I mean, we just heard that clip. Like, he sounds great as a play-by-play guy. It's just interesting that the NFL would allow him anywhere near their product, considering, like you said, how big and powerful of a corporation they are.
13: And the lawsuit is active.
17: Yes, still actively
13: suing.
17: It's an
13: active lawsuit.
17: Yeah.
13: Maybe they're taking a page out of Vince McMahon's book. Is that his name? No,
17: yeah.
13: Vince McMahon, right?
17: The WWE? Bring him back even if you hate him type thing.
13: Yeah, like the business. Like, if you can make me money, I don't care what bad blood we may have.
17: Interesting.
11: This is Dave and Mahoney.
2: Breaking news. The sun's out, your boss is already texting, and you're too hot for this commute.
19: Not even the AC slaps this hard.
2: Crank us up and make mornings suck less.

0: So the other day, Audrey was in tears.
1: Devastated.
0: And that's not really that uncommon. She's an emotional creature.
1: Well, I can't help it. Sometimes, you know, there's this thing called a period that happens. And it's
0: Is that what's going on?
1: Roughly every month, give or take. And I always know whenever it's about to come because, like, I'm, like, crying at strangers in public. And that happened recently.
0: She was at the grocery store and she saw an old man.
1: Eating old bread.
0: He was looking for the discount bread, the manager's special, and it just broke your heart a little bit.
1: It did, because I didn't want that old man feeling like he only had enough money to eat old bread because our system sucks, dude. And then I told my husband about it, and he goes, "So did you buy him groceries?" And I said, "Well, of course not." was there looking at old bread. Why do you think I saw the old man looking at old bread? I was there too.
0: This guy has a theory.
2: You know, Audrey, about the guy you were crying about in the grocery store buying day-old bread or manager's special bread. How about maybe he was just stopping for some meatloaf ingredients and he saw the day-old bread and thought he'd use that instead of his fresher bread, you know, for like breadcrumbs and put it in a meatloaf or something? Or maybe he's going to bread some chicken. And come on. Why does everything have to be so dramatic? Bye, y'all.
3: Message deleted.
1: Yes, sir. Everything does, in fact, need to be more dramatic than what it actually is, because it didn't stop there. I thought about that man yet again in a Target over the weekend, and I messaged the guys. I said, "Guys, that guy ruined my life." He literally ruined my life. I can't stop thinking about this little old man in his pants up to his nibbles searching for the perfect loaf of old bread. And I just was walking around Target just thinking about him and crying. And he will be ingrained in my memory forever.
0: Can
1: he doesn't
0: you just
1: know me,
0: have
1: but
0: your period
1: I know
0: already,
1: him.
0: Please?
1: And I will remember him until I die. He will die before me, but I will remember him fondly. That's about all I got, really, for that. I also was crying because I heard, like, a little boy that sounded like my brother when he was a baby. And that's when I knew. I was like, oh, the periods for sure. Like, this was, I thought I was just nuts. But I'm not. It's hormones.
0: Mm. Mm-hmm.
1: I mean, I'm probably still nuts.
4: Hey, the old
1: there's
4: guy
1: more.
4: Just wanted to feed the pigeons. Give him a break.
3: Message deleted.
1: No, there's pigeons. No pigeons where we live. And if they are, they're not eating that. They're eating like crack. They're eating like meth off the streets.
0: Just wanted to feed the pigeons, feed the geese, you know, just.
1: No, there's no pigeons here.
0: Yes, there are.
1: Not,
0: what are you talking about?
1: Not
0: in there's like pigeons everywhere.
1: Not in like where I live. Hawks and they eat cats. And small dogs, so keep them inside, or else I'll cry over that too.
0: If you're listening today, sweet old man, just know Audrey's still thinking about you.
1: I'm still thinking about you. I'm hoping you're not dead today.
0: Thinking about you and your old loaf.
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0: This is Dave and Mahoney.
1: So, Audra, you see it. I see it. We all see it all of the time. There are these social media challenges that go too far. And, you know, I think the first one was maybe like the Tide Pod ones where everyone was like, are you kids really dumb enough to be eating Tide Pods? Yeah. And then there's like the choking ones and the lighting yourself on fire ones. Well, there's a new one. You want to hear what it is?
2: Uh-huh.
1: It's called the Brown Challenge. Any guesses what that the Brown Challenge
2: it's
1: is,
2: be something with poop.
1: It's something with poop and pools specifically.
2: And they're just pooping in pools?
1: Yeah, yeah. So there's a Brown Challenge that is going on now for the kids.
2: Boys. And this is boys.
1: Well, almost certainly. Like 98%.
2: Okay, let's call a spade a spade.
1: Yeah. I guess there's a couple of aquatic parks that have had to abruptly shut down because somebody has been participating in the Brown Challenge. And it's exactly what it sounds like. Some dumb kid jumps into a pool and intentionally just craps everywhere. So the whole place has to be shut down.
2: I mean,
1: stop.
2: If you were a boy,
1: you're not going to say this is funny.
2: That would have been, if you were 13 years old and a boy, you would be LOLing. Is that disgusting and absolutely atrocious? And are you ruining everyone else's fun? Yes. But,
1: yes.
2: but can you imagine being 13-year-old boy? Because there's nothing funnier than poop. And you're just like going
1: when
2: around
1: you're swimming
2: and you're like,
1: in your own poop?
2: But you just know that you've got your friend and they're just going, I mean, I see the LOLs.
1: Can you
2: don't
1: imagine?
2: Don't do it, but I see where you're laughing.
1: A single parent. And you finally have a day off and you take your little kids to the water park. You've paid all this money to
2: horrible.
1: Get in. You finally got
2: absolutely
1: your chairs
2: awful.
1: All set up. Everyone's all covered in their sunscreen. You're ready for a wonderful day at the water park and then Brown Challenge.
2: Yeah.
1: And then some 13-year-old is just going to eviscerate the pool. And they have to, by law, of course, close it down anywhere from 24
2: so
1: to 48 hours.
2: So much water loss.
1: A lot of wasted water.
2: Let's take the poop water and put it in the AI buildings.
1: So I guess this has become really, really big, specifically in Spain. They're saying that the trend has reportedly resulted in more than 300 swimming pools across Spain being closed in recent years.
2: It's so awful.
1: So it's a Spanish turd.
2: Oh, my gosh.
1: Yeah. They're saying that, you know, they're now threatening fines for between 1,000 and 3,000 euros because of how much
2: per
1: water.
2: Per child's yes. poo. So let this be a warning.
1: Close your butt.
0: Dave and Mahoney. You're awake. Barely. We're not here to help. We're here to make it loud enough that your hangover files a complaint. Not coffee, but yeah, I'm awake now. Mornings.
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0: have money to feed their family, but they have enough for a pack of Pall Malls and a Powerball ticket.
1: It's the Redneck Report
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2: So we'll start today's Redneck Report with a story about back to school. We all know that going back to school for the kids and for the parents can be rather stressful. There's a lot of stuff going on, plenty of things that you have to worry about, and that's mixed in with all of the normal stuff that happens in everyday life. Well, in this case, this mom, who's pretty young, she's 26 years old, she wanted to set a good example for her child. So she, I guess, had forgotten a backpack somewhere. I don't know if the kid forgot it or she forgot it, whatever it was, but she went to the school in order to get said backpack, and when she went to go into the school, they stopped her and they said, "I'm sorry, ma'am, we don't actually allow any parents into the school during the first week, and that's a safety precaution sort of thing. You know, we're just learning all the faces, and for week number one, no parents are allowed in the school. We'll get the backpack for you." And then she decided to punch the teacher in the face numerous times, which is going to make it weird for your kid going back to school. The principal gets called to the scene, tries to de-escalate things. Obviously, very dramatic already. You've got this mom who's socking up this teacher, punched her multiple times in the face. And then Lanisa, which is her name, she also decided, "I shall punch the principal."
3: Put her in the ring. Put her in the octagon, man. I mean, let's see what she can do. Let's put her on some roids. Let's give her some performance-enhancing drugs. And yeah, let's get this girl a UFC contract. What do you mean you're just punching people in the face? Like, act accordingly, lady. Tighten up. It's over a backpack, okay? I mean, for real. You're going to get it when you get it. Chill out.
2: So, I don't know about you, Audrey, but one thing that just turns me on is taxes.
3: I don't want to know what turns you on, actually. And if it's taxes, that checks out.
2: It is taxes. Spreadsheets, numbers.
3: Oh, you Zoom-loving...

0: Okay, so what's going on with taxes?
1: So this guy whose name is Brandon Bennett was arrested in Florida after deputies alleged that they caught him going to town on himself in his vehicle outside of a tax collector's office. The sheriff. The sheriff's sergeant actually witnessed him in the driver's seat with his pants unzipped going to town, and they instructed him to stop and get out of the vehicle. According to the sheriff's account, he initially refused to get out and had to be assisted by the deputies. And when they found the contents of his vehicle, it included Astroglide. So this guy was like,
0: he came prepared.
1: Ready for it. It was in the cup holder.
0: May I ask a thing about a man's willy real quick?
1: Yeah.
0: So I know that there's the whole Jergens, you're jerking with your Jergens thing.
1: Yeah.
0: Astroglide, not too slippery, huh?
1: It feels like it would be a little bit excessive. I feel
0: like it would be kind of like a Looney Tunes thing when your feet are slipping all over. I don't feel like that. I feel like it's a little too
1: effective.
0: Too effective.
1: Like they open the car door.
0: You meet somewhere in the middle.
1: Slides right out.
0: Yes.
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12: This is Dave and Mahoney.
13: Audrey, it is your annual reminder. We do this every single year because it is worth mentioning. It has officially begun. Horny tarantula season is here.
14: Oh, it feels earlier than usual.
13: Yeah, but I mean, you got to think, it's almost September, so it's around this time every year in the fall, right, when it's starting to get closer and closer to Halloween, and I don't know about you, all I see now is Halloween stuff, all the ads that I'm getting on Instagram.
14: Well, that's because it's commercial. That doesn't mean the season is actually here. The season hits whenever we finally get pumpkin spice latte season, and that is actually even earlier than usual now. Commercialism, but the tarantulas don't know about buying markets, so how do we know?
13: You don't think tarantulas have Instagram? Just liking all the posts with all their eight legs?
14: They're like, oh yes, it's pumpkin spice latte season! It's time for us to have sex!
13: If you're not familiar with horny tarantula season and why we call
14: please
13: it
14: educate
13: that,
14: Dave.
13: It's because the tarantulas every year annually, and this happens around this time, it goes on now through October, and the spiders are the ones that you'll see are normally the male tarantulas out on the prowl, kind of like the dudes going out with the boys to the bar looking for chicks.
14: Thinking about spider wiener.
13: Do spiders have wieners?
14: I don't know, but I'm thinking about them having one and their web.
13: The migration is part of the normal mating season rather than a sudden increase or invasion or anything like that. But this is the time of the year where the tarantulas get out and about. Late summer, early fall are the best times to spot them. And this reminds me of when I had the gigantic mound of tarantulas that lived directly in front of my house. And it was around this time of year that they started coming out. And I didn't know it was because They were just horny.
14: You know what, Dave? Actually, this means that they're prepping for fall. Mm-hmm. This is whenever they want their children to come out to play on Halloween night.
13: The spiders, I mean, these dudes, just like us humans, very thirsty. So the spiders can travel significant distances. They can also be seen crossing things like roads and trailers and other open areas.
14: Trailers.
13: Did I say trailers?
14: Yes.
13: Trails. Also probably trailers.
14: They're hanging out in trailers.
13: Despite the intimidating appearance, tarantulas generally pose very little danger to people and typically avoid humans at all costs because humans will, like, kill them. It's not great.
14: Yeah.
13: Wildlife experts recommend just giving them space rather than, you know, trying to pick them up and handle them.
14: They are more scared of you than you are of them.
13: And I didn't know this when I first started diving into the tarantula lore. Like, if you grab a tarantula, it's possible that it'll bite you. It's not very likely. But the little hairs on the tarantula is what it'll bother you the most because...
14: Itchy?
13: Yeah, like it will create like a rash on your skin.
14: Oh, yeah. It's like a hormone that they put out there,
13: I guess,
14: or something?
13: Yeah, it's like
14: a little
13: bleh.
14: Itchy powder?
13: Don't touch me.
14: Oh, man, that's a weird defense mechanism. I shall make my
13: hair,
14: enemies
13: my
14: itchy.
13: Tiny little hairs, itchy hair. Just don't touch me.
0: This is Dave and Mahoney.
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1: Mark is joining us today with a family secret. What's going on, Mark?
2: Hi. I went to college in Salt Lake at the University of Utah in the late 70s. Mm-hmm. And my best friend was going to law school at the U, at the University of Utah.
1: Uh-huh.
2: And when he graduated, we talked a lot because he was my best buddy. He's not around anymore. He became a lawyer in Austin, Texas. But he had a guy in his class that he was friends with, but definitely a good acquaintance because the guy used to ask him questions left and right.
1: Mm-hmm.
2: My friend was super smart. The guy, after talking to the guy forever, a couple years or a year or so, it turned out to be Ted Bundy.
1: Oh!
2: He was in law school in a bunch of his classes at law school. And the thing was, we couldn't figure out, what he was doing was going to law school so he could represent himself when he wound up getting caught and going to court.
1: That is a wild concept. Like, I'm gonna go ahead and learn the law so that way, because I'm definitely gonna be doing some killing, and I can't not kill
3: across state lines.
1: Yeah, I have to learn the ins and outs of the law. Wow.
2: Is that he had killed a couple, at least two girls in Salt Lake.
1: Oh, he'd already killed by wow.
2: Yeah, this was going on at the same time he was going to school.
1: Oh my God.
3: That gives me the heebie-jeebs.
1: So
3: man.
1: What was your friend's take on him? Like, did he say that he was a pleasant guy? I mean, because we hear that about serial killers all the time, where they're like, oh yeah, he's so nice.
2: Normal, friendly guy. Of course, somebody's going to be friendly when they're using you to get information.
3: Yeah, but that was one of the characteristics of Ted, is that, like, kind of wildly known, is that he was incredibly charismatic. And he was handsome, right? So, yeah. I mean, like, that's why he was able to lure so many women into kind of, like, his evil grasp, is because he was quite charming. And even at one point had a whole wife while he was, and kids while he was out murdering other
1: women.
3: Yes.
1: Wow.
3: He was married with children.
2: Well, he was the ultimate chameleon. Mm-hmm. I mean, you know?
3: Yep. That's so crazy.
2: It was crazy, and it was so bad because, my friend died quite a few years ago. He had everything. He didn't quit partying.
1: Wow.
2: He was a millionaire, and he quit, and he still passed away from partying. But
3: yeah. I mean, if you're going to go out with a bang, you know what I'm saying? You know what I mean?
1: Yeah, sounds like you had a good time.
3: I mean, if I was a millionaire, I probably also would die partying. So I get it. I understand.
2: Right.
1: Wow. What a story, Mark.
2: I just wanted to pass that along.
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0: It's Dave and Mahoney. Dave
1: and Mahoney. So I don't know about you, Audrey, but one thing that just turns me on is taxes.
2: I don't want to know what turns you on, actually. And if it's taxes, that checks out.
1: It is taxes. Is that Microsoft Excel we're wearing?
2: God.
1: It's called a spreadsheet for a reason.
2: Your accountant is on call all the time just to whisper sweet numbers in your ears.
1: Say deduction again. Slower this time.
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0: This is Dave and Mahoney.
1: So, Audrey, how much do you know about Ted Bundy? Because it seemed like when we were listening to that Family Secret just a few minutes ago that you were pretty aware of just how awful this guy was.
2: So I am a true crime girl. I kind of exclusively watch and listen to like psycho thriller style shows and documentaries. I've watched maybe every documentary there has ever been on psychopaths kind of in general. And Ted Bundy was a big hot commodity, at least like within the last 5 years. Like Netflix had an entire show about him, and then they came out with a movie, and then they've come out with documentaries. So quite a bit, question mark.
1: So what is your guess? Because he confessed to 30 murders, but they were saying that some experts believe it's upwards of 100 people that he actually killed.
2: Well, because they found 30 bodies.
1: And
2: that's, they found 30.
1: That I'm just learning about today is how incredibly charismatic this guy was. You know, we had that secret from a few minutes ago where you said that, you know, his best bud went to law school with him and was just, you know, seemed like a normal guy, just asking a lot of questions. And meanwhile, he was actively murdering people at that time.
2: Yeah, part of the game was his charisma.
1: And then we just got this call.
11: you know, David Mahoney. So I'm a retired sheriff. I'm listening to your show out of Leon County, Florida, Tallahassee. It's funny you guys talked about Bundy. Fun fact, my man suckered a couple corrections officers. We learned through the academy several years when he was in down there about five different pieces of a revolver. The only thing he lacked was the chamber and the bullets. That's some scary stuff because he was going to shoot his way out of the jail before you know what happened to him. Y'all have a good one.
12: Message deleted.
2: Wow.
1: So he had suckered corrections officers to slowly start giving him pieces of a gun under the guise of, oh, well, I'm not going to be able to do anything with just that one piece. And he got all the way to just missing two pieces?
2: Wow. Again, that charisma got him pretty far. And that is very scary. That is very scary.
13: I grew up in Florida, so I remember like when he was apprehended and I remember him getting the electric chair. I didn't know any of the stuff where he was like, you know, in jail, suckering people into giving him pieces of guns.
1: That is nuts.
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2: That's richielaw.com.

0: This is Dave and Mahoney.
1: Audrey, we have another story about somebody stealing hundreds of thousands of dollars and then trying to get away with it. And of course, they end up getting caught. But the way that he tried to get away with it, very interesting. 33-year-old guy from West Palm Beach. He got hired in January of this year to manage this company's account. I guess it's a refrigeration company, Excel Refrigeration. And he managed to steal $190,788 from this company. And he was raising suspicion really from the beginning because he would request to work remotely a lot of times.
2: Okay.
1: He was saying that he had a young son that was very sick. He wouldn't come into work, claiming that he was under the weather. Well, back on April the 9th, the company allegedly received a text message saying that he was in a coma after a serious accident. So this guy's in the process of getting busted for stealing almost $200,000. And then suddenly he just magically is in a coma. And so the company's rather curious about this. And so they decide that they're going to interview his wife, who was in the process of divorcing him at that time. And she said she did not send any fake coma messages and said that a friend had sent them instead. And investigators learned that he allegedly told his wife to tell police that he was in the hospital when they arrived at his house. Bank of America reviewed some documents. They found that more than $3.4 million in high-dollar transactions passed through his personal account over the course of the year. And they didn't establish that all of that money was directly connected to this theft. But the bank and crypto records connected the accounts to him through his driver's license, his phone number, his email address, and even a selfie verification.
2: Oh, wow.
1: So this guy has set himself up for charges now of grand theft of over $100,000, organized fraud, obtaining personal property with intent to defraud, and $200,000 stolen.
2: Mm.
1: And then he's like, I know how I'll get out of this. I shall fake a coma.
2: Oh, I'm incapacitated. Help, my delicate tendencies.
1: Like,
2: and what put him in the coma? Did he just like go to sleep, like Sleeping Beauty, just never woke back up?
1: I mean, the fact that he told the woman who's divorcing him, by the way, to lie to the police and say that he is in the hospital, as if that's not easily verified, too.
2: Right.
1: Like, which hospital?
2: Like, okay, the text messages.
1: Let's go see it. Yeah. Yeah, and they were able to put this all together because the day that before he was in this serious coma, he was logging into all of these different things with his own identification, and then he had a friend send that message, supposedly.
2: Google searching, how does a person in a coma sleep?
1: How does person in coma continue to rob? Yeah, he's in big, big trouble.
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0: This is Dave and Mahoney.
1: Talk about taking the term cockpit a little too literally. Audrey, I'm sure you probably haven't even heard about this story because I didn't hear about this. And the reason is very specific. It's because Southwest Airlines, where this happened, did not do an internal investigation into this story because the guy that was responsible for it retired. So let me explain. So this takes us back to August 10th of 2020, which is like right in the middle of COVID. So like the flights had to have been very strange around that time. But there was a flight and there was a male captain and a female first captain.
2: And what did that man do?
1: He got totally naked. Mm-hmm. First he got up and he locked the cockpit door.
2: Yeah.
1: And then he got fully nude and started watching porn and pleasuring himself while they were flying, by the way. So, you know, they're in cruise mode. But this captain, Michael Hack, was in the cockpit with this female first officer, and they were in there, and, you know, again, maybe pretty bored because you're just cruising along, not doing much. But you would think, and maybe I'm not informed on, like, how commercial airliners work.
2: There's not much privacy.
1: But shouldn't you be paying a little bit of attention if you're the actual pilot?
2: If you're cruising. I mean, think about you on the highway, man. You cruise controlling? You look at your phone, don't you? Don't you?
1: I mean, who doesn't?
2: So, I mean, this
1: wild about this is that the captain, the male, got up, locked the door, gets naked, starts watching porn, going to town on himself, and it lasted for 30 minutes. Doesn't that feel like too long?
2: Well, this guy clearly has a kink for doing weird stuff like this.
1: And he was trying to, like, get her to, like, participate.
2: Ugh. Yeah, I feel like this guy just assumed it was the end of the world. I mean, that's the only thing that makes sense.
1: Yeah.
2: If this guy immediately retired and she's one of one, I mean, at least one person who's coming out saying that he behaved this way, and it was April, wouldn't COVID shut down in like late March?
1: This is August.
2: Oh, I'm sorry. Yeah. Okay, then my theory is null and void. This guy's just a wacko.
1: So, yeah, and I mean, I guess he got charged with a federal lewd indecent charge of some kind and got a $5,000 fine and 1 year of probation.
2: What? But then that's it?
1: Southwest Airlines didn't even do an internal investigation because he retired shortly thereafter that. Now, he described it as a, quote, consensual prank that went too far.
2: Okay, and, Louis C.K.
1: Yeah, right.
2: Right, okay.
1: But I guess the FBI got involved as well because she, the female first officer, spoke with the FBI and said that Southwest removed her from flying for about 105 days. While they were trying to figure things out, and that caused her to lose income and flight training issues. So
2: she had to be removed for 105 days.
1: Yep.
2: Insane.
1: Yep. And then she got painted as being like mentally unstable or unfit to fly, and so kind of got railroaded throughout all of this. So her lawsuit is now alleging that the earlier complaints about him include allegations of harassment and exposure and had been reported to the pilots union all the way back in 2008.
2: I mean, I guess that does put a new, you know, meaning to the name cockpit. Yeah. But I mean, like,
1: he's like, I was just doing what I was told. This is where we live. But yeah, pretty crazy story that Southwest didn't even decide they were going to look into it because, he just retired. He's out of here. It's fine.
0: This is Dave and Mahoney.
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0: the worst cover songs on the internet.
1: Oh, good. More singing.
0: Have landed here for your enjoyment. It's Cover Your Ears on Dave and Mahoney.
2: These are some of the biggest rock songs ever released. You are trying to figure out what they are with 30 seconds on the clock for each one of them. Audrey is available as a lifeline, should it be necessary today. We got a daddy-daughter combination. We got Jay and Leanna joining us to play. Are you guys ready for your first one?
3: Absolutely. Let's do it.
2: All right. The first one here has got 163,000 views. This is a guitar version. Here we go.

0: we'll stop it right there. Over to you, Jay and Leanna. Do you know it?
1: Metallica.
0: Say that one more time.
1: Nothing Else Matters, Metallica.
0: There we go. Nicely done. All right, we'll move on to the next one here. It's got 3,000 views on this one. Here's number two.

0: I mean, actually, not too bad as far as the actual skill level. It just sounds like they were very much underwater while recording that. Jay, Leanna, do you know that one?
1: Yeah, I feel bad we're not going to have to use Audrey today. But
2: oh, whatever. You play all the time. You got this, bro. I already knew that you didn't need me. Keep rolling. You're good.
1: Oh, she's being shy today. Back in Black, AC/DC.
0: There you go. All right, so let's see if you can win it on this third one here. This is a flute cover. It's got 16,000 views. Here we go.

0: 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So, yeah. So well done.
1: God, I cannot Phillip. Stop.
0: Do you guys know that one?
2: If it wasn't for the backing music, I would have had no clue. But that's Hit Me With Your Best Shot, Pat Benatar.
0: You got it.

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5: Carolina Panthers head coach Dave Canales says Chuba Hubbard will be ready for week one. He's been dealing with a hamstring injury and has not played in the preseason. Carolina closes out the preseason at home Friday, a point-and-a-half underdog against the Houston Texans, 35.5 the total. Season opener September the 13th, Carolina 2.5-point home underdog to the Chicago Bears. North Carolina TCU in Dublin, Ireland on Saturday. Horned Frogs, 7.5-point favorites. NC State, a 5.5-point road dog at Virginia Saturday. Tyler Glasnow on the mound for the Dodgers. Now they're 63 favorite against the Braves today at Truist Park. The total is 8, shaded to the over. With your action update, Mike Sennett, Rock 105.5.
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0: Lisa is joining us today with a family secret. What's going on, Lisa?
21: My mom dated a serial killer.
0: Did she seriously date the serial killer?
22: No, Dave. Continue, Lisa.
21: She did.
0: How long was she with the serial killer, and was he serial killing while she was with him?
21: No, she was not, and he didn't start serial killing until a year after they stopped dating. But
0: oh, Jesus.
21: My mom was in Eastern Michigan, and he went to college with her, and they dated for about a year. He went home with her for Thanksgiving her freshman year, and then they stopped seeing each other. And then about a year later, the serial killing started happening. She didn't date him at the time, but she did put him at a specific place in a specific location where he had just picked up a woman. So she did testify in his trial, putting him at this with a woman that had been killed.
14: Oh, when she what? Realized that this guy was a serial killer, because how many people did he kill? Do you know?
21: So they think he's upwards of Ted Bundy because he traveled, but it was in the 60s, early 70s, so they really didn't have DNA to kind of track it. So I think they got him on, like, 10 or 12 murders.
14: That's
22: you know what?
14: Wild.
22: I am so happy your mother is okay and your mother is alive, but part of me, as the person I am, would say, why not? Why was I not chosen?
14: You're such a pick me. Why does everyone else get murdered?
22: What, what's wrong with me?
14: Did it mess your mom up? Like when she looked back at her relationship?
22: Sure, man. You gotta be so warped.
14: I can't believe that I was, you know, thinking I was in love with this guy or might marry him or whatever.
21: Yeah. And well, he killed a specific profile. He killed women who were brunette with their ears pierced, which was his mother's profile.
15: Ooh.
21: And
15: my mom. So did your mom look like that, or no, hopefully not?
21: No, my mom was a blonde with no ears pierced, so she didn't fit the profile that he was.
22: Whoa! With, shout out to blondes.
14: Yeah.
22: Holy moly, that's really devastating, actually.
15: And she played a part in getting his ass put behind bars. Did they end up killing that dude or something? Because I know Michigan don't mess around.
21: There was a book written about it called The Michigan Murders, and he, as far as I know, is still in prison.
14: Ugh. Wow. What
22: Holy
14: a story.
22: Crap.
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Carolina's Pure Rock, Rock 105. It's Lisa hanging out with you on this Tuesday. Hopefully all the kiddos had a fantastic first day of school yesterday.

We've been binge watching Tires on Netflix. It is seriously a dumb show. It's probably one of the dumbest shows I've ever watched, but I keep coming back for more because, I don't know, I guess I like dumb stuff. Anyway, I highly recommend it. Tires with Shane Gillis on Netflix.

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1: So I don't know about you, Audrey, but one thing that just turns me on is taxes.
2: I don't want to know what turns you on, actually. 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
1: It is taxes. Is that Microsoft Excel we're wearing?
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1: Say deduction again. 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

I've said it before, but I'll say it again. 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

Lisa here with you on Rock 105, Carolina's Pure Rock. So yesterday was the first day of school, and my kids were asleep last night by 8:30. I am not even kidding. That first day completely wiped them out.

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1: Oh, great, that place. 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

am a huge San Francisco 49ers fan, and talk about a rough season before it's even officially started. First, it was Kyle Shanahan, the head coach, getting into that car accident. And now owner Jed York, whose family is worth billions, allegedly tried to buy sex for $140 at an Ohio trailer park. Forget the salary cap. Apparently, Jed's got a hookup cap, too.

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1: So I don't know about you, Audrey, but one thing that just turns me on is taxes.
2: I don't want to know what turns you on, actually. 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
1: Is that Microsoft Excel you're wearing?
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1: Say deduction again. Slower this time.
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A new species of ground snake that was discovered in New Guinea has been officially named after Slash. Yes, after Slash. You can call the ground snake Slash's ground snake, or, you know, the official name that I can't even say. But because Slash is such a lover of snakes and reptiles, ew, gross, they named one after him.

Friday night. We're back with Friday Night Football on Rock 105.5, presented by Terry Alphen Properties. Last Friday got rained out. Boo. But this Friday, we're ready to go, hopefully, weather permitting. Jacksonville takes on Northside, and we'll have the live broadcast right here on Carolina's Pure Rock.

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1: So I don't know about you, Audrey, but one thing that just turns me on is taxes.
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1: It is taxes. 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
2: God.
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1: and Mahoney. 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
1: 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Is that Microsoft Excel we're wearing?
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love that first day of school feeling. 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And then by 8:30 last night, all my kids were completely passed out. 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
4: North Carolina's Billy Edwards Jr. will get the start at quarterback when the Tar Heels and TCU meet in Dublin, Ireland on Saturday. The Horned Frogs, a 7.5-point favorite. NC State on the road as a 5.5-point dog at Scott Stadium in Charlottesville Saturday against Virginia in an ACC matchup. Dave Canales expects Chuba Hubbard to be ready to go for week one. He'll not play in the preseason. The Carolina Panthers close out the preseason schedule Friday night at Bank of America Stadium. A 1.5 underdog against the Houston Texans, 35.5 the total. 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

Lisa here with you on Rock 105, Carolina's Pure Rock. So I was doing a little bit of online shopping last night, which was my first mistake. My second mistake was I actually bought a pair of really nice, beautiful heels. I have nowhere to wear them. I'll never wear them. They're too fancy for me. But I just had to buy them.

trying this new recipe for dinner tonight called Marry Me Tortellini. 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

Yesterday afternoon, of course, it was right when the kids were coming out of school, was the craziest thunder lightning storm ever. It was scary. I didn't like it. And I love a good thunderstorm, but not like yesterday.

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1: and Mahoney. 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

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One full hour, all your requests, anything from 2010 and before. Next up, 2002 with some Foo Fighters. And if you've got a song you want to hear, hit me up on the socials.

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Got some poison on the way for Tom in Wilmington. Shout out to Tom for requesting my personal theme song. Right now, it's Spy Finger on Rock 105. 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
1: and Mahoney. 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
1: 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Is that Microsoft Excel we're wearing?
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I'm Ro. It's Carolina's Fear Rock, Rock 105. Now, I love fall. I love pumpkin as much as the next person. But when are we going to draw the line at the pumpkin spice items? Because pumpkin spice cat litter, I can't. Like, it's getting out of control. We've got to stop.

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1: 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Is that Microsoft Excel we're wearing?
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6: 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You yearn for Elizabeth and Mr. Darcy to profess their undying love for one another. 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Performance is so good, you'll give love a second chance. Audible. Stories that speak to you.
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But hopefully yours is still available. 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
5: 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North Carolina and TCU will meet in Dublin, Ireland on Saturday. Do not expect much line movement in this one. The bettors have placed bets all summer on TCU, laying 7.5 against North Carolina, 47.5 the total. And Virginia lays 5.5 against NC State in Charlottesville Saturday. 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

67 days left until Halloween, and I may or may not have bought some Halloween candy at the store yesterday. And no, it's not for trick-or-treaters. 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

Carolina's Pure Rock, Rock 105. I'm Ro. So many celebrity birthdays today. Gene Simmons, Rob Halford from Judas Priest, Elvis Costello, Tim Burton, one of my faves, Alexander Skarsgård, and Kel Mitchell from Kenan and Kel. And now I really want an orange soda.

0: Have a great rest of your Tuesday. I'm Ro. I am out. Back tomorrow. Carolina's P-Rock, Rock 105.
1: Yeah, here we go for the 100th time. Hand grenade pins in every line. Throw them up and let something shine. Going out of my f***ing mind. Filthy mouth. 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Find a new

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1: and Mahoney. 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
1: 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Is that Microsoft Excel we're wearing?
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0: 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Dave
1: and Mahoney. So I don't know about you, Audrey, but one thing that just turns me on is taxes.
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